Houston's rock and alternative 94.5 The Buzz. Looks pretty likely that Oasis is going to tour the U.S. next summer. As soon as we know what's going on, we'll let you know at the website. 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
28: Now seeing some trouble, 10 East Freeway westbound at Magnolia, right lane blocked with a wreck. Heading about a 10-minute backup from Crosby-Lynchburg. 610 South Loop westbound, the on-ramp from Kirby affected by a wreck. Ben Martin in the 24-hour traffic center.
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Houston's Rockin' Alternative, 94.5 The Buzz. Corey Roddick in for your Saturday night. Gonna get you demanded Chevelle after this from Breaking Benjamin. Check out Something Wicked

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6: The News Radio 740 forecast for Saturday calls for a heat advisory until 6 o'clock. Sunny to partly cloudy skies, a high of 96, a low of 78.
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21: Danny, did you ever donate that historic Alamo document you bought?
22: Yes, they came and picked it up a couple of weeks ago.
21: Were they excited to get it?
22: Clara, they were so excited that I got excited too. I was wiggling like a happy puppy.
21: Did they see any guns in your collection that they wanted to borrow?
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21: Do they want to put them on display?
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22: Remember the Alamo, Clara.
21: And God bless Texas.
22: And God bless Texas.

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5: We are seeing some road work. West Ham northbound between 59 Southwest and Beach. Now three left lanes taken inside that stretch. 10 East Freeway eastbound between McCarty and Gellhorn. Right lane shut down. You got road work there. Ben Martin and the 24-Hour Traffic Center.
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from me. It's falling away from me.

94.5 The Buzz, Houston's Rockin' Alternative. Corey Roddick in for your Saturday night. Now, the other Corey, Corey Taylor from Stone Sour, says don't expect any new music from that band anytime soon. It's not like he's saying, oh, I'm too busy with Slipknot. He's just like, I don't feel like doing it right now. Fair enough.

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12: Danny, did you ever donate that historic Alamo document you bought?
13: Yes, they came and picked it up a couple of weeks ago.
12: Were they excited to get it?
13: Clara, they were so excited that I got excited too. I was wiggling like a happy puppy.
12: Did they see any guns in your collection that they wanted to borrow?
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12: 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Remember the Alamo, Danny.
13: Remember the Alamo, Clara.
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13: And God bless Texas.

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Dude, if you would have asked me how long it's been since Scott Weiland passed away, I would have guessed 5 years. 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
5: Yes, they came and picked it up a couple of weeks ago.
4: Were they excited to get it?
5: Clara, they were so excited that I got excited too. I was wiggling like a happy puppy.
4: Did they see any guns in your collection that they wanted to borrow?
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5: 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So I told them we would loan them whatever they wanted.
4: 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Remember the Alamo, Danny.
5: Remember the Alamo, Clara.
4: And God bless Texas.
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18: 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Your house is just trying to match your hustle, but the little zone damper doors got stuck in the middle. It's throwing a little temperature tantrum. 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Not broken, just overworked. Sound familiar?
19: Can you stop the tantrum?
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Rest in peace, Mr. Brad Arnold. Got him there with Three Doors Down. Lost his battle to cancer back in February. One of the good guys. R.I.P., dude. It's 94.5 The Buzz, Houston's Rockin' Alternative. Corey Roddick in, gonna get you the Killers. Also thinking Cage the Elephant. New stuff from them on the way. Semisonic now. It's closing time, but not really. Closing.

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They call it Beaches in Tennessee, Houston's rockin' alternative. It's 94.5 The Buzz.

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16: Danny, did you ever donate that historic Alamo document you bought?
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9: Danny, did you ever donate that historic Alamo document you bought?
10: Yes, they came and picked it up a couple of weeks ago.
9: Were they excited to get it?
10: Clara, they were so excited that I got excited too. I was wiggling like a happy puppy.
9: Did they see any guns in your collection that they wanted to borrow?
10: They saw 14 other things they were really excited about. Said they had been looking for them for a long time.
9: Do they want to put them on display?
10: Absolutely. So I told them we would loan them whatever they wanted.
9: Good decision. Remember the Alamo, Danny.
10: Remember the Alamo, Clara.
9: And God bless Texas.
10: And God bless Texas.

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14: 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Amazing Morrow has always been owned right here in Houston. 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
14: Good question, fella.
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16: Danny, did you ever donate that historic Alamo document you bought?
17: Yes, they came and picked it up a couple of weeks ago.
16: Were they excited to get it?
17: Clara, they were so excited that I got excited too. I was wiggling like a happy puppy.
16: Did they see any guns in your collection that they wanted to borrow?
17: They saw 14 other things they were really excited about. Said they had been looking for them for a long time.
16: Do they want to put them on display?
17: Absolutely. So I told them we would loan them whatever they wanted.
16: Good decision. Remember the Alamo, Danny.
17: Remember the Alamo, Clara.
16: And God bless Texas.
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16: Clara, they were so excited that I got excited too. 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
15: Did they see any guns in your collection that they wanted to borrow?
16: They saw 14 other things they were really excited about. 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
15: Do they want to put them on display?
16: Absolutely. 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
15: Good decision. Remember the Alamo, Danny.
16: Remember the Alamo, Clara.
15: And God bless Texas.
16: And God bless Texas.

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14: Danny, did you ever donate that historic Alamo document you bought?
15: Yes, they came and picked it up a couple of weeks ago.
14: Were they excited to get it?
15: Clara, they were so excited that I got excited too. I was wiggling like a happy puppy.
14: Did they see any guns in your collection that they wanted to borrow?
15: They saw 14 other things they were really excited about. Said they had been looking for them for a long time.
14: Do they want to put them on display?
15: Absolutely. So I told them we would loan them whatever they wanted.
14: Good decision. Remember the Alamo, Danny.
15: Remember the Alamo, Clara.
14: And God bless Texas.
15: And God bless Texas.

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11: 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It needs a coffee break. 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
14: Danny, did you ever donate that historic Alamo document you bought?
15: Yes, they came and picked it up a couple of weeks ago.
14: Were they excited to get it?
15: Clara, they were so excited that I got excited too. I was wiggling like a happy puppy.
14: Did they see any guns in your collection that they wanted to borrow?
15: They saw 14 other things they were really excited about. Said they had been looking for them for a long time.
14: Do they want to put them on display?
15: Absolutely. So I told them we would loan them whatever they wanted.
14: Good decision. Remember the Alamo, Danny.
15: Remember the Alamo, Clara.
14: And God bless Texas.
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13: Danny, did you ever donate that historic Alamo document you bought?
14: Yes, they came and picked it up a couple of weeks ago.
13: Were they excited to get it?
14: Clara, they were so excited that I got excited too. I was wiggling like a happy puppy.
13: Did they see any guns in your collection that they wanted to borrow?
14: They saw 14 other things they were really excited about. Said they had been looking for them for a long time.
13: Do they want to put them on display?
14: Absolutely. So I told them we would loan them whatever they wanted.
13: Good decision. Remember the Alamo, Danny.
14: Remember the Alamo, Clara.
13: And God bless Texas.
14: And God bless Texas.

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13: Danny, did you ever donate that historic Alamo document you bought?
14: Yes, they came and picked it up a couple of weeks ago.
13: Were they excited to get it?
14: Clara, they were so excited that I got excited too. I was wiggling like a happy puppy.
13: Did they see any guns in your collection that they wanted to borrow?
14: They saw 14 other things they were really excited about. Said they had been looking for them for a long time.
13: Do they want to put them on display?
14: Absolutely. So I told them we would loan them whatever they wanted.
13: Good decision. Remember the Alamo, Danny.
14: Remember the Alamo, Clara.
13: And God bless Texas.
14: And God bless Texas.

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2: The News Radio 740 forecast for Sunday calls for partly cloudy skies, a high of 92, and a 50% chance of thundershowers.
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4: We have some road construction blocking the two left lanes over on northbound 45 Gulf Freeway between the 610 South Loop and Woodridge. Also, it looks like an accident's closing down eastbound Highway 105. That's going to be closed down between Lee Turner Road and Fostoria. I'm Carson Parnell in the 24-hour traffic center.
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me, it's like the best part of your Sunday morning. You wake up, you go, yeah. Still got one more day of that weekend. Let's go. We are Houston's Rockin' Alternative. Sherman 84.5 Buzz. Good morning. Your Sunday fun day starts right now.

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7: Look, I have a Q3 presentation in 10 minutes. My home office is 82 degrees, and my air conditioner sounds like an alpaca in heat. Do I need a new system? 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
6: 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Sound familiar?
7: Can you stop the tantrum?
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7: 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Thanks, house.
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2: The News Radio 740 forecast for Sunday calls for partly cloudy skies, a high of 92, and a 50% chance of thundershowers.
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little change of pace here. It's Sherman 94.5, The Buzz. Got that short and sweet music news on you Sunday. I feel like Godsmack fans, we got you. They were really holding their ground about no new music from the band. They just wanted to play hits on the stage. All it took was a couple new members. All right, here's the new news. New Godsmack music to arrive by summer of 2027. There you go. Full details online.

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7: We have some road construction downtown, blocking the two right lanes on westbound 10KD Freeway between the 45 North Freeway and Studemont. If you're on the southeast side, some more road construction to look out for, blocks the two left lanes on northbound 45 Gulf Freeway between the 610 South Loop and Woodridge. I'm Carson Parnell in the 24-hour traffic center.
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13: Houston's rock and alternative.

Keep those fingers crossed. We still need more of that rain to keep those temps down here in Houston. Sherman 84.5, the bus. Supposed to be high of 91 degrees today, and that chance of rain today and tomorrow. Stay.

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11: We have some road construction downtown, blocking the two right lanes on westbound 10KD Freeway between the 45 North Freeway and Studemont. Here on the southeast side, some more road construction to look out for, blocks the two left lanes on northbound 45 Gulf Freeway between the 610 South Loop and Woodridge. I'm Carson Parnell in the 24-hour traffic center.
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19: 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Here's Manny Munoz.
20: I am Manny Munoz. Thank you for tuning in to iHeartRadio's Communities. 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Either way, I do hope you'll stick around for the next half hour. And if you have any comments, questions, or suggestions, please feel free to reach out on Instagram. My handle is at IODManny. That's at IODManny. Now, let's get on with the show. For more than two decades, Wounded Warrior Project has helped veterans deal with the wounds of war. Increasingly, the toughest wounds are the ones that we can't see. Let's talk about all of it as we're joined by Walt Pyatt. He's Chief Executive Officer of Wounded Warrior Project. The website, by the way, is woundedwarriorproject.org. Walt, I appreciate the time. Thanks for joining us.
21: Yeah, thanks so much for having me and to talk about such an important topic, Manny.
20: I want to get into those wounds from war that

0: we can outwardly see and those that we can't outwardly see in a moment. But let's start off from the beginning. For somebody who knows the name Wounded Warrior Project but doesn't really know what you do or what the organization is, tell me about your start and what you do.
1: Yeah, well, we started 23 years ago, you know, when a Wounded Warrior himself saw casualties coming back from Iraq and Afghanistan and knew what it was like to wake up in a hospital bed all alone, you know, an embarrassing hospital gown on, away from your team. One minute you're a Marine or a U.S. soldier fighting, next minute, you know, you're in a hospital and you have to accept the end of the life you thought you were going to have and embrace a life you didn't think was possible. And we started with just delivering backpacks with items that they would need, comfort items, you know, sweatshirts, shorts, you know, a music player. But we also made a promise to be there no matter what. And 23 years into this, we have been there no matter what. We have grown into 18 life-saving, life-changing programs to help rebuild lives that have been impacted by war and military service. So for us, it's about keeping the promise, helping every warrior truly come home, not just back, but home, mind, body, and soul.
0: There's a lot of great veterans organizations out there. What does Wounded Warrior Project do differently?
1: Well, I think there are a lot of great ones out there, and we try very hard to make sure we don't compete with one another, that we provide the best services that some of these organizations provide, because everyone cares about trying to help our nation's veterans. What we, I think, do differently is we listen to the need of the warrior, the evolving need of the warrior, whether they were wounded, you know, 20 years ago and now facing complications as they get older. But we listen to the warrior and their families, and then we find drill to fill that void and then try to build, you know, lasting legislation or sustainment to help our nation care for our veterans in the ways we probably didn't see coming. But we help find the current need of warriors and their families.
0: Right. You mentioned initially it was just providing them backpacks, basic comfort items. So you know, to welcome them back into like kind of civilian life. How is the mission different today than what you started 23 years ago?
1: Well, I was still in the Army, you know, back then, and so I saw the impact that war had on young men and women asked to fight it, and it's terrible. I mean, war is the worst of humanity, but it's also necessary because we're not going to give up our freedoms in this great country. But we can't, as a nation, ever let the strategic purpose of war mask the toll it takes on the young men and women asked to fight it. We have been there to truly understand not just the physical injuries, but also the mental injuries, and to help every warrior deal with that. I think too often, you know, when I served early on after 9/11 and deployed many times, you know, if you weren't bleeding, you weren't injured, you weren't wounded. And we now know that traumatic brain injuries, post-traumatic stress disorder, all those things happen to folks. And they can even happen to warriors that haven't deployed to combat just from the impact of training with some of our weapon systems. So we learned so much about the stress and complexities of war, what it does to the human beings, and how we can then help them through the mental struggles that certainly follow a military service and combat deployments.
0: Yeah, I think your latest survey found that 77% of vets report having PTSD. More than a quarter, sadly, had suicidal thoughts in the last year. Is that where you really see the big difference in this day and age, from, you know, losing a limb maybe or something like that, something you could outwardly see, to the struggles that our vets are dealing with within themselves?
1: Yes, because it should not be harder to come home from war than it is to go, but it is. And I think we think as a nation, just because the warriors are back and they're safe and they're in this beautiful country they helped defend, we forget that many struggle to live for the nation they helped defend. They're gladly fight for it. They'll put their lives on the line, but they struggle living for it. And that's what we really help focus on, just knowing that over this, you know, this long war in Iraq and Afghanistan, you know, we learned so much. And now we know it's possible to help warriors find their way home. If you think of the World War II generation, you know, they saved the world and they came back and we gave them ticker tape parades. We helped them get a job. We helped them get a house. We helped them go to college if they wanted to. We're talking millions of young men and women. But yet, you know, Dad never talked about the war for 60 years.
0: Yeah.
1: Or Uncle Joe never talked about the war. And I think we're all familiar with that. And, you know, that's coming back. That's not coming home. And I think this generation, you know, the generation has been fighting since post 9/11. We owe them that. We know what coming home looks like. We know that it's possible to find your road home. But as many warriors who've been badly injured, have lost limbs, have lost legs, they would say losing the leg was the easy part.
0: Yeah.
1: Dealing with all the other things in my mind was so hard. You know, am I going to have a life worth living? Am I going to be a whole person? Is somebody going to love me? You know, all the things that happen when you're young and you know, you have to accept, like I said, the end of the life you thought you were going to have as a young person, and then embrace a life that you didn't think was possible. What we do at Wounded Warrior Project is help you find that new path in life, that path of hope and renewed purpose, because every warrior who defends this country deserves that.
0: Speaking with Walt Pyatt, CEO of Wounded Warrior Project, the website woundedwarriorproject.org. I speak to so many veterans, so many veterans groups, talking about how difficult it is just for vets to come, you know, to incorporate themselves back into civilian life. You throw in the battle scars, those that are visual and those that are not visual. It makes it doubly difficult for them, doesn't it?
1: It does. And so many warriors, I mean, they're consistent about two things, really. They won't ask for help and they won't take help. But once you get past that barrier, it's a healing journey. And we're able to do that simply by connecting. Once a warrior feels appreciated and connected and they're not alone, that this, what they're feeling is normal and other people are feeling it. Other people have gone through it and have come out stronger for it. They start to realize that I'm not different. I'm not, this isn't just me, that there is help out there, that the things that I'm feeling and the trauma that I've seen that has impacted me, it's what I had to do as a warrior to defend this country. It's not who I am inside. That person is still there. And getting through that is difficult. But our programs, like helping them transition out of military service, helping them with their VA disability, and we're very good at that, helping them with financial management classes, job placement, all those little things help build that complete person. And then we start to get you in other programs that get you outside, get you moving, get you connected with other warriors. And we learn so much that the power of movement, what it does to the mind, not just the body, but helping your mind, you know, really come back and adjust and be part of the great society you help defend.
0: I know it's been a long time since we've had really genuinely new treatment options for PTSD. You think we're finally at the verge where not only we're making progress, but there's a commitment from our government to put time and effort into finding better treatments?
1: Yes, I do. This past year, I mean, just a couple of years ago, we saw the FDA vote down psychedelic-assisted therapy and alternative medications, and now we have very broad bipartisan support to pursue clinical trials. Follow the science. Let's get every available option tested and see what's available, because there won't be just one option for every warrior. There'll be a multiple options that will fit a particular warrior what they'll need, but we're seeing very promising early research on psychedelic-assisted therapies, alternative medicines like psilocybin, ibogaine, and others that need to be pursued, because there are ways that we think can help these warriors. Many warriors now pursue these alternative medications by traveling overseas to other countries. And I think America, you know, that ought not to sit well with us. The best, you know, medical country in the world, we should be giving the best treatment right here in the United States so we can take care of our veterans who took such care of us. But we're very excited about the support, the trials coming up. And we're really excited for everybody. I mean, this is really a call for veterans listening out there to, you know, come see our website, not just at woundedwarriorproject.org, but go into, you know, /program/mental wellness and /advanced therapies right after you get to our website. It is powerful. The research is there. It is really, we're gaining a lot of momentum, not just Wounded Warrior Project, but a broad coalition of organizations and people that want to see our veterans get the best healthcare possible to deal with the stress and trauma of war.
0: WoundedWarriorProject.org is the website. We're speaking with Wounded Warrior Project CEO Walt Pyatt. I see in law enforcement officers that it's such a macho industry that it's still kind of, they've made progress, but it's still kind of taboo to say, I need help, I'm struggling mentally right now. Are you seeing that still in the VA, that there's too many vets that won't say, I need some help. I'm struggling.
1: I've seen more and more vets now comfortable with it, but I know there's still some out there. My advice is, you know, for what you've done, you know, you either saw horrible things, you may have to do horrible things, or you've seen them, or you couldn't prevent them from happening. This impacts us. And when you come from this great country of great values like the United States, and you see and you're exposed to the worst of humanity, it's going to impact you. And you need help coming back. You don't want that war or that hypervigilant mentality that you were in that state as a first responder or as a United States military person. You don't want that to become your home. You want to truly come back home to yourself, mind, body, and soul, and know that you did what you had to do for your country, but it doesn't mean you can't now live the rest of your life in peace in this country, because peace is possible. Talk about it. Remove the stigma. You did hard things. You can do this, too. And if talking about it feels difficult, then just do that hard thing and take the step forward. You will find so many people out there care, understand, and want to get you the help that you need.
0: Here's the thing. Anybody that has served for any period of time knows that you develop a certain camaraderie with the men and women that you serve with, right? What was the saying? I guess when I was in back in the 80s was, there aren't any atheists in foxholes, right? One number that surprised me is that 68% of warriors surveyed reported being lonely, even if they're coming back to a family. How dangerous is isolation for a veteran who no longer has that support system? They might have their family, but they no longer have the people they served with who could really understand what they're going through.
1: Yeah, it's terrible, and it's the downward slope. You come back to a family and loved ones, but you're afraid of them. You push yourself away. You don't want them to know what you did. You feel uncomfortable in crowds, so you start to isolate. Maybe you stay in your basement. You may play video games and be more comfortable by yourself, probably self-medicating. And then, sadly, you're probably going to lose your marriage, maybe lose your job, and then your house. And then you're going to spiral, and we may find you under a bridge with a bottle or a gun in your mouth. And
0: right.
1: That's the trajectory we don't want to see happen. We want you to help you find that new path in life of hope and your new purpose to connect. And you think they're okay, but something just isn't right. Even when they're with family, they feel alone. And that's not the isolation of not having people around you. It's a mental isolation trying to deal with the trauma that you experienced in your military service. And connection is so powerful, because the suicide rate of veterans today is way too high.
0: Yeah.
1: I mean, the numbers vary between 17 a day, 22 a day. But at Wounded Warrior Project, we're committed. We laid out a bold goal of ending veteran suicide. And so many people tell me that's just not possible. But I just say, well, if we're not comfortable with 22, are we comfortable with 15? Are we comfortable with 10 a day, 2 a day? I'm not comfortable with that. I think it should be zero. And I think for all these men and women been for their country, that should not be a future for them. They should have a bright future to live in the society. You know, they help keep peaceful.
0: Last thing for you. You served. What do you understand about these veterans coming home today that you might have not understood when you were serving with them or commanding them?
1: Well, I served for 42 years, and I have so much respect. I know what they're going through. I went through it myself, and perhaps I didn't see it in myself when I was going through it, but I was fortunate. I had still have a beautiful wife and family that loved me, and they treated me like Walt and father and dad, and never the rank I wore. I was always me to them, which was very helpful to me. I know what these warriors are going through, and I know also that it's possible to find peace.
0: WoundedWarriorProject.org, WoundedWarriorProject.org. 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And if you just want to show how much you appreciate the men and women who have defended our freedom, WoundedWarriorProject.org. Walt Pyatt, CEO of the Wounded Warrior Project, thank you for the time, for the information, and for your service to our nation. Be well.
1: Thank you, Manny. You're worth it. And keep the promise.
0: 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I am Manny Munoz. If you have any thoughts, comments, or questions, please feel free to reach out to me on Instagram. My handle is at IODManny. That's at IODManny. We all have bad days, stressful weeks, but how do you know when those feelings have crossed the line into something that may require help? More than 54 million American adults experienced some form of mental illness last year, and millions more are struggling with stress or loneliness and anxiety. Let's talk about it as we bring in Dr. Christine Crawford, a psychiatrist and the new chief medical officer at the National Alliance on Mental Illness. Their website is NAMI.org. NAMI.org. Dr. Crawford, I appreciate the time. Thanks for joining us.
2: Thanks so much for having me.
0: We hear almost every day that Americans are facing a mental health crisis. From what you're seeing now at the Institute, what concerns you the most?
2: Really, the biggest concern that I have is around access. I appreciate the fact that there's been growing awareness of mental health conditions, growing awareness about mental health symptoms, and people now know and appreciate the fact that these are treatable conditions. However, when someone finally gets to a stage in which they feel like they should get help or there's some symptoms that are getting in the way of their daily living, they're ready to get help, but then they're not able to find that help because of long wait lists or because of insurance-related issues. Those are the things that really concern me, because what ends up happening is that people delay getting the treatment and they end up with worse symptoms. Mm. And those symptoms can make it such that they develop a mental health crisis. And unfortunately, we need to seek care in an emergency room or in a hospital. But if they received that care earlier while they were in a community, they wouldn't need to be in the hospital. They would be able to be at home, at school, to live their lives. So access to care is the thing I worry the most about.
0: And how does NAMI help with that?
2: So NAMI is helpful with that because part of our organization really focuses on the advocacy part of ensuring that people who are living with mental health conditions have what they need in place in order to live productive lives and to thrive. And so part of that advocacy work is really working with some of our folks in Congress and Senate, as well as, you know, state policymakers, and really trying to open up their eyes to the concerns around access, the concerns around insurance, the concerns around not having robust mental health supports in certain communities. So that's how we're trying to address this issue, is from a policy and advocacy standpoint. Mm-hmm. But also, we're a very large community. We have 650 affiliates throughout the country. So we're a very large community that with our collective voice, we can, you know, shout it out at the mountaintops how
0: right.
2: important it is for people with mental health conditions to get the help and support that they need. So they are knocking on doors, they're making phone calls, they're sending emails to folks in leadership in their state and at the federal level. So hopefully over time, change will actually happen.
0: Yeah, and there seems to be some good news just going through some of the numbers. One of the biggest concerns in terms of mental health in our country over the last few years have been young people, teenagers, because of social media, numbers of depression, suicidal thoughts, and everything. We had seen increasing. Those numbers apparently have come down a little bit over the last few years. So I guess that's one example of some good news.
2: That's right. And the young people really reflect the fact that there's been so much change over the years in the way in which we talk about mental health. The stigma around mental health, I'm encouraged by the fact that it's no longer serving as such a significant barrier for a lot of people. But the fact that young people now are empowered with the tools mm-hmm. and the language to be able to talk about their emotional experiences, the fact that they feel comfortable talking to the adults in their lives about whether or not they're struggling. And they now know, too, that It's okay to not be okay and to be open and vulnerable about their emotional experiences rather than carrying those things alone. So I do think that us as adults have a lot to learn from this younger generation who are really doing an excellent job advocating for themselves and their mental health needs. So encouraged by some of the stats that we're seeing in which some of these rates have declined. However, when it comes to suicide, it's still a significant area of concern for me, especially as it relates to young kids. So thinking about elementary school and middle school kids, there's some concerning stats as it relates to that young age group.
0: We're speaking with Dr. Christine Crawford, Chief Medical Officer at the National Alliance on Mental Illness. Their website is NAMI.org, NAMI.org. Let's go back to something that I mentioned in the open. We all have bad days. We all have stressful weeks. We all, you know, sometimes get anxious or sad. What's the difference between, you know, just dealing with life or money, work, you know, family, whatever, and something that should make us think maybe I should go get some help?
2: Yes. So having ups and downs in your everyday life, experiencing sadness, periods of anxiety, that's all part of the human experience. And as humans, we all have a whole set of emotions that we go through from time to time. But the thing when we are experiencing money issues or a disappointing event at work, we'll feel bad about it, but we're still able to sleep. Mm. We're still able to eat breakfast. We're still able to shower and maintain our relationships. Things turn into a mental health concerns when the stress related to what you're going through interferes with your ability to function, to do the things that you would typically do in daily life. So if you're experiencing periods of sadness that are going on for weeks on end, and you're not sleeping, you're not taking care of your kids, you're not taking care of your physical well-being, then that's more than just stress. So I tell people to just take a step back and look at whether or not there's been an overall change in your daily functioning. If there is a change in your daily functioning and you're experiencing emotional distress for most days rather than not, then that is a clear sign that you should seek some help.
0: Is it different for an adult than for, say, a teenager whose, you know, life, their bodies, their minds are going through so many changes and they're prone to have these maybe wild emotional changes, wild emotional swings?
2: Yeah, I mean, thinking about young people, their brains are still developing in key areas that help with regulating your emotions, that help you assess a certain situation and think clearly and slowly through the situation and use more rational thinking. Kids are a little bit more impulsive because some of these areas of the brain aren't fully developed yet. Their emotional regulation centers aren't developed. But more importantly, these are young people who have only been on Earth for a few years. So they don't have the years of experiences that we do to know that this negative interaction with a friend isn't the end of the world, because you've gone through a number of negative interactions with friends over the course of your lifetime, and you've been able to come out on the other side. Kids don't know that because they're facing these challenges for the very first time with a brain that is not fully developed, and they have a toolbox that isn't full of social emotional tools that one collects over the course of time. So we need to appreciate that the fact that kids are doing the best that they can with the brains that they have in the tools that they possess in their toolbox. It's up to us as adults to understand that they need a little bit of support and scaffolding because their brain isn't really able to do all of that for them.
0: Sure.
2: But we have to be intentional about teaching them the tools and skills to navigate difficult times during their lives.
0: A couple more minutes here with Dr. Christine Crawford. She's a psychiatrist and the new chief medical officer at NAMI, the National Alliance on Mental Health. Their website is NAMI.org. At what point does stress itself, or how about chronic stress, become dangerous for our mental and even our physical health?
2: Yeah, the thing about stress, it's called stress because it weighs heavily on your mind and it takes a toll on your body. And carrying stress day out and day out, day in and day out, it can weigh you down and wear you out. So it can wear you out mentally such that you experience burnout. It's hard for you to get up, to do what you need to do. You feel exhausted. You feel overwhelmed. And then physically, you're feeling tired. You might have issues with your appetite. You're not sleeping well. But also with stress, our bodies release certain hormones and certain chemicals throughout our body when we're stressed that can make it such that we experience high blood pressure, our heart rate could go fast, our immune system isn't as strong as it would typically be if you weren't under a lot of stress. So experiencing stress and not having a way to deal with the stress can cause a lot of wear and tear on your body and on your mind. And that's why doing things like exercise and deep breathing is so important, because it actually acts on your body in terms of not being in that fight or flight state of mind when you're just stressed and anxious and your body is pumping all of those hormones throughout. But if you're doing deep breathing, if you're exercising, you're activating a different system and response in your body that actually makes you feel more relaxed, more calmed down. It slows your heart rate. It lowers your blood pressure. So all of these things have been studied in terms of exercise, walking, deep breathing. They're actually meaningful because they have a physiological impact when you're experiencing stress. So all of these things are important. It's not just woo-woo-woo science. It's very serious stuff.
0: Finally, I wanted to ask you about a 988 and what an incredible impact that has had over the last few years in just being a resource for someone who might have some mental health issues to reach out and speak to someone.
2: Yes, so 988 is a three-digit number that's available to everyone across the country. So from any phone, you can dial 988 if you are experiencing a mental health crisis, whether that be thoughts about hurting yourself or challenges managing your emotions or concerns around substance use. And the same is true if you have a loved one and you're concerned about their behavior, their mood, their well-being. You can call 988 and speak to a trained mental health professional who can help guide you through what sort of resources would make the most sense for that particular situation, community-based resources, but also if it seems like there's more of an acute safety concern, they can connect you to the appropriate emergency response personnel who can support you out in the community if you are experiencing a mental health crisis. So I highly recommend that people remember this life-saving number as opposed to calling 911, which kind of puts you in the general pool of just health-related problems.
0: Right.
2: 988 is more focused and specific to a mental health concern.
0: 988 is the number to remember, and the website to remember is NAMI.org, NAMI.org. We've been speaking with Dr. Christine Crawford, Chief Medical Officer of the National Alliance on Mental Illness. Sincerely appreciate the time and the information. Thanks so much. Be well.
2: Thank you so much. Thanks for having me.
0: I am Manny Munoz. I appreciate you listening to iHeartRadio's Communities this week. As always, if you have any questions, comments, or suggestions, reach out to me on Instagram. My handle is at IODManny. That's at IODManny. And that'll do it for another edition of iHeartRadio's Communities. I'm Manny Munoz. Until next time.
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6: New world number one Elena Rybakina bested Aryna Sabalenka 6-4, 5-7, 6-2 on Saturday in the U.S. Open Final, preventing a Sabalenka three-peat. 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
1: 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It's Chairman 94.5, The Buzz. Story of the year.

Telltale's going to keep an eye on it for you. Here comes that short and sweet music news on your Sunday. Sherman 94.5, The Buzz. If you didn't know, William Shatner coming out with his own heavy metal album. Not only bringing Brian May from Queen over to play on it, but now we got a title of the album. It's a little R-rated. What the insert bad word here is heavy metal. That's what I'm talking about. Can't wait for this to come out. I'll keep an eye on it even more for you.

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6: You stepped out for your morning jog, except it's not your usual morning jog. 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
9: 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Amazing Morrow has always been owned right here in Houston. 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
12: Drivers, look out for some road construction blocking the two left lanes of northbound 45 Gulf Freeway between the 610 South Loop and Woodridge. Also, it looks like an accident's going to be closing the eastbound Sam Houston Parkway's frontage road between Pearland and Blackhawk Boulevard. I'm Carson Parnell in the 24-hour traffic center.
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26: The News Radio 740 forecast for Sunday calls for partly cloudy skies, a high of 92, and a 50% chance of thundershowers.
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0: 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It's your brother Rod talking about Kalshi, and we are so close to football season. 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

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It's Sherman 84.5, The Buzz. 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

Ooh, that's a little punch to the kidney. More of that short and sweet music news any Sunday. It's Jeremy 94.5, The Bus. Slipknot fans putting some thumbs down on their newest song titled Arsenal. It came out and the reviews are giving it about a 6.5 out of 10, saying it's dry, unoriginal. Oh, give it a listen if you get a chance. That thing will still wake you up, Papa Roach.

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9: We have some road construction on the southeast side that's blocking the two left lanes on northbound 45 Gulf Freeway between the 610 South Loop and Woodridge, causing a 5-minute delay. And downtown, some road construction blocks the two right lanes of westbound 10 Katy Freeway between the 45 North Freeway and Studemont. I'm Carson Parnell in the 24-hour traffic center.
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1: 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When you see a high of 91 in H-Town, it's like, yeah, that's the break we've been needing. It's supposed to be a little rain today and tomorrow and low 90s for the rest of the week. Whatever you're doing, it's working. Keep it up. 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
2: The News Radio 740 forecast for Sunday calls for a heat advisory until 6 o'clock. Sunny to partly cloudy with possible showers or thunderstorms. Chance of rain 60%. A high of 92 and a low near 80.
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20: Look, I have a Q3 presentation in 10 minutes. My home office is 82 degrees, and my air conditioner sounds like an alpaca in heat. Do I need a new system? How long is this going to take?
19: A lot on your plate today, huh?
20: No time for a breakdown.
19: I hear you. Your house is just trying to match your hustle, but the little zone damper door's got stuck in the middle. It's throwing a little temperature tantrum. It needs a coffee break. Not broken, just overworked.
21: Sound familiar?
20: Can you stop the tantrum?
19: Already on it, ma'am. New actuator motor right here, and your office will be ice cold before you hit slide number 4. Oh, and your house is saying it thinks you're going to get that promotion.
0: I will. Thanks, house.
19: Your house is trying to tell you something, and we're listening. Fixing your problem is A1. 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We speak the language of your house. Now, if I could just figure out what my wife's sister means when she says, bless your heart. See you soon, Houston.
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1: 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Crazy day of college football yesterday. Today, the NFL season kicks off for the Texans. It's going to be a good day.

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7: We have an accident on the southeast side reported on eastbound 610 South Loop at Broadway. That's causing a 20-minute traffic delay right now. And some road construction blocks the two left lanes on northbound 45 Gulf Freeway between the 610 South Loop and Woodridge. I'm Carson Parnell in the 24-hour traffic center.
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Monster Jam will be in town October 17th, which is a little over a month away. 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

Texans getting a test right off the bat for the first week of the season. They're playing the Bills, which are always a tough team. Not unbeatable, but a tough team. 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
3: the News Radio 740 forecast for Sunday calls for a heat advisory until 6 o'clock. Sunny to partly cloudy with possible showers or thunderstorms. Chance of rain 60%. A high of 92 and a low near 80.
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I'm going to make an admission right here that last night watching the Ohio State's Texas game in the third, well, going into the fourth quarter, I thought that this game is done. Josh Reno, 94.5 The Buzz, Houston's Rockin' Alternative. Look, I'm not afraid to admit when I'm wrong. I thought the game was over. UT, what an absolutely badass performance.

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8: Well, it looks like a five-minute traffic delay right now on the south side on northbound Highway 288 South Freeway. That's going to be between Almeida, Genoa, and Reed Road. Also, look out for an accident closing the northbound 288 toll lanes between Airport Boulevard and Reed Road. I'm Carson Parnell in the 24-hour Traffic Center.
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6: NFL today, the Steelers' Joey Porter with a contract dispute, unlikely to play against the Falcons. Chiefs left tackle Josh Simmons is injured. He will not play in Monday's opener against the Broncos. U.S. Open men's final is today, Alexander Zverev against Ben Shelton. College football, number 4 Texas rallies from a 23-3 deficit. They knock off number 1 Ohio State 24-23. I'm Trey Bender.
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24: Look, I have a Q3 presentation in 10 minutes, my home office is 82 degrees, and my air conditioner sounds like an alpaca in heat. Do I need a new system? How long is this going to take?
23: A lot on your plate today, huh?
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23: I hear you. 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It's throwing a little temperature tantrum. It needs a coffee break. Not broken, just overworked. Sound familiar?
24: Can you stop the tantrum?
23: Already on it, ma'am. New actuator motor right here, and your office will be ice cold before you hit slide number 4. Oh, and your house is saying it thinks you're going to get that promotion.
24: I will. Thanks, house.
23: Your house is trying to tell you something, and we're listening. Fixing your problem is A1. Knowing your house believes in you, that's A1
25: Plus.
23: We speak the language of your house. Now if I could just figure out what my wife's sister means when she says, bless your heart. See you soon, Houston.
26: License number 136521E.

For being week two, yesterday was such an interesting day in college football with Michigan beating Oklahoma, a ranked team, Oklahoma State beating Oregon, a ranked team, and LSU looking like a very average team after their first week. 94.5 The Buzz.

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I saw this survey come out earlier in the week, and I kind of couldn't believe it. Reno on your radio, 94.5 The Buzz. The most popular beer in America right now, Michelob Ultra. I see a lot of people drinking it. I have no problem. I drink it. But it really shocked me the least popular beer is Milwaukee's Best Ice. The Beast Ice? That was my jam growing up.

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4: Danny, did you ever donate that historic Alamo document you bought?
5: Yes, they came and picked it up a couple of weeks ago.
4: Were they excited to get it?
5: Clara, they were so excited that I got excited too. I was wiggling like a happy puppy.
4: Did they see any guns in your collection that they wanted to borrow?
5: They saw 14 other things they were really excited about. Said they had been looking for them for a long time.
4: Do they want to put them on display?
5: Absolutely. So I told them we would loan them whatever they wanted.
4: Good decision. Remember the Alamo, Danny.
5: Remember the Alamo, Clara.
4: And God bless Texas.
5: And God bless Texas.

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22: Drivers, look out for that road construction blocking the two left lanes of northbound 45 Gulf Freeway between the 610 South Loop and Woodridge. That's currently causing a 5-minute delay. And some more road construction blocks the two right lanes on southbound 69 East X Freeway between Parker and Tidwell. I'm Carson Parnell in the 24-hour traffic center.
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5: The News Radio 740 forecast for Sunday calls for a heat advisory until 6 o'clock. Sunny to partly cloudy with possible showers or thunderstorms. Chance of rain 60%, a high of 92 and a low near 80.
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2: 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How long is this going to take?
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1: 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Sound familiar?
2: Can you stop the tantrum?
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I was watching a video yesterday, watching a reel. I do that a lot. Zone out, watch reels. And it was Aaron Lewis of Staind playing his guitar. Just him, solo show. Somebody said, hey, play Nutshell. And he did, and it was flawless. Oh, so good. Lowest to me on 94.5 The Buzz.

I've talked about this a lot whenever they had the cut the cord campaign. It was a brilliant marketing campaign. 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Right. Reno on your radio, 94.5 The Buzz, Houston's Rockin' Alternative. Just saw that streaming prices are now way higher than cable ever was because you have to have multiple platforms. Yeah, we were done in.

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7: On the west side, we have a disabled vehicle blocking the right lane on the West Park Tollway westbound at Bondren Road. And in downtown, we have road construction closing off two lanes on I-10 westbound between I-45 North Freeway and Studemont. I'm David D'Amico in the 24-hour traffic center.
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19: 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Yeah.

Houston's Rock and Alternative 94.5 The Buzz. Trust my boy Kevin Roth at ABC 13. He said, look, there's a front that could come in at some point, but it keeps pushing out, so we don't know if we're going to get cooler weather next week or when it could be. That dude is so money. I just like the fact that we're not in the hundreds, that we're in the 90s and even lower 90s. I could appreciate that. New Muse, Cryogen.

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So go to the website and register now.

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6: The News Radio 740 forecast for Sunday calls for a heat advisory until 6 o'clock. Sunny to partly cloudy with possible showers or thunderstorms. Chance of rain 60%, a high of 92 and a low near 80.
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With NFL back in full effect this weekend, don't forget that we have late games too. Josh Reno, 94.5 The Buzz. Unfortunately, we get to see the Cowboys and the Giants for the Sunday night game. And then tomorrow for Monday Night Football, Broncos and Chiefs. That's a good one to kick it off with for the season.

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14: 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Do I need a new system? How long is this going to take?
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13: 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It's throwing a little temperature tantrum. It needs a coffee break. Not broken, just overworked. Sound familiar?
14: Can you stop the tantrum?
13: Already on it, ma'am. 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
14: 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Thanks, house.
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20: Danny, did you ever donate that historic Alamo document you bought?
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20: Were they excited to get it?
21: Clara, they were so excited that I got excited too. I was wiggling like a happy puppy.
20: Did they see any guns in your collection that they wanted to borrow?
21: They saw 14 other things they were really excited about. 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
20: Do they want to put them on display?
21: Absolutely. So I told them we would loan them whatever they wanted.
20: 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Remember the Alamo, Danny.
21: Remember the Alamo, Clara.
20: And God bless Texas.
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1: On the west side, on the West Park Tollway heading westbound at Fondren Road, the disabled vehicle has cleared. And on the northeast side, road construction on FM 2100 southbound is closing the right lane just before FM 1960. I'm David D'Amico in the 24-hour traffic center.
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0: 94.5 The Buzz, Houston's Rockin' Alternative. Let me just state this. You can officially start decorating your house for Halloween. My neighbor has done so. So I feel like that's the opening. When my neighbor puts stuff in their yard, then hey, it's open for everybody to do it.
1: Whoa.

There's a yin and yang in life. This is what I mean by that. This week, I was out of town, got back. My air conditioner was out at my house. Josh Reno, 94.5 The Buzz, Houston's Rock and Alternative. At the same time, my wife was in Reno. Crazy. She was in Reno, and she was at a casino. I said, hey, why don't you try to win back the money that we spent on the AC? And she spent $20 and lost it and said, nope, that's good enough. I wanted her to go further. She said, no, that's the yin and yang in life. And she made the right decision.

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15: Danny, did you ever donate that historic Alamo document you bought?
16: Yes, they came and picked it up a couple of weeks ago.
15: Were they excited to get it?
16: Clara, they were so excited that I got excited too. I was wiggling like a happy puppy.
15: Did they see any guns in your collection that they wanted to borrow?
16: They saw 14 other things they were really excited about. 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
15: Do they want to put them on display?
16: Absolutely. So I told them we would loan them whatever they wanted.
15: Good decision. Remember the Alamo, Danny.
16: Remember the Alamo, Clara.
15: And God bless Texas.
16: And God bless Texas.

0: fresh. 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
1: 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It's a rental property. Kids, off Gary's roof. He's got a movie to stream in there.
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1: 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Gary's got it locked down for another 6 months.
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1: 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She's up there streaming her British baking show.
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6: Not much traffic going on right now, but we do have some construction going on in downtown. We have road construction on the Katy Freeway heading westbound between I-45 and Studemont. You're looking at two lanes being closed, and the connector ramp on I-45 southbound to I-10 remains closed. I'm David D'Amico in the 24-hour traffic center.
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Ben of Breaking Benjamin currently in having conversations about AI mods for Fallout 4. 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
2: the News Radio 740 forecast for Sunday calls for a heat advisory until 6 o'clock. Sunny to partly cloudy with possible showers or thunderstorms. Chance of rain 60%. A high of 92 and a low near 80.
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15: 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Do I need a new system? 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
14: 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It needs a coffee break. 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

Houston's Rockin' Alternative 94.5 The Buzz. My name is Josh Reno. I am done here. I'm going to go home and catch up on some football since I've been mildly distracted. And I really want to go back and watch what I missed for the Texans game and the Saints game. And then we got football through the next week, I think, every day.

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19: 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Amazing Moro has always been owned right here in Houston. 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
24: We have an accident on the north side at 610 North Loop heading westbound at Ella, blocking the three left lanes. You're looking at a 29-minute delay with stop traffic from Yale. And on the northeast side, we have road construction blocking the right lane on FM 2100 southbound just before FM 1960. I'm David D'Amico in the 24-hour traffic center.
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3: The News Radio 740 forecast for Sunday calls for a heat advisory until 6 o'clock. Sunny to partly cloudy with possible showers or thunderstorms. Chance of rain 60%. A high of 92 and a low near 80.
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0: A lot on your plate today, huh?
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0: I hear you. 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

to anybody who turned off that Texas-Ohio State game last night, because holy crap, if you turned it off, you missed like the entire game. 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
23: In the north side, the accident on 610 North Loop westbound at Ella has cleared. And in Midtown, an accident on US 69 northbound at FM 527 is blocking the right shoulder. I'm David D'Amico for the 24-hour traffic center.
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Are there beaches in Tennessee? Yes. I mean, they're lake beaches, but they're still beaches, technically. These guys are fond of those beaches. 94.5 The Buzz, do Cage the Elephant.

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3: The News Radio 740 forecast for Sunday calls for a heat advisory until 6 o'clock. Sunny to partly cloudy with possible showers or thunderstorms. Chance of rain 60%. A high of 92 and a low near 80.
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18: 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Amazing Morrow has always been owned right here in Houston. 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
20: I've always been a huge Chipotle guy. 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

hasn't had a very respectable game one of the season. 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

Not what the Astros wanted to do in Tampa. They got swept by the Rays. So they'll be back home to host the Kansas City Royals for a few, starting on Tuesday. 94.5 The Buzz.

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26: Road construction, two lanes closed, I-10-Katy Freeway westbound between 45 North Freeway and Studemont. Ramps reopened, 610 North Loop eastbound off ramp to 69 East X Freeway. An accident cleared on the Katy Freeway westbound at 45 North Freeway. I'm Justin Hill in the 24-Hour Traffic Center.
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Pumpkins, Smashing Pumpkins, Weezer on that bill as well. 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

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Jeremy's got your hookup in the midday. I've got your hookup in the evenings. All this coming week, Breaking Ben and Chevelle, October 10th at Woodlands Pavilion. 94.5 The Buzz, here is Ben.

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6: 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Sanchez needs just one more tally to tie the league record for goals in a single season. 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

94.5 The Buzz, and I would like to say, yay, closing time. One full week left in summertime officially. 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